making my world all a mess. Back corner of a cornfield, bottle tops and a truce spill. I pull the lever, lay the seat back laughing, you slipping off your shoes while the dashboard spins.

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0: Red Solo Cup, you're more than just plastic. 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

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It is our weekly date with the 40 most popular songs on country music radio from way back when. 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My name is Thomas Mund, and as always, we get started at number 40

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My name is Thomas Munt. 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

one song away from this week's drop-off songs, and that is Gary Morris and Lynn Anderson at number 36.

Gary Morris and Lynn Anderson on the Retro Country Countdown. That's what I call a hand clapping, foot tapping, sing along song. Time now on the RCC for the drop off songs of the week. Those are tracks that have been on the countdown week before but officially didn't make it on this one. At number 38, Paik McIntyre, Saving My Love for You, and Waylon Jennings at number 34 with Will the Wolves.

just heard on the countdown week before at number 33, John Schneider, You're the Last Thing I Needed Tonight. And from number 26, the Statler Brothers dropped off on the countdown week before with Count On Me. On with our current countdown now at number 35, and Willie Nelson, I'm Not Trying to Forget You.

Coming up now is the latest from a man who is truly the stuff from which legends are made. He is a musical genius who can play and write for every brass and woodwind instrument in an orchestra and specializes in playing the sax, organ, and especially the piano. Vocally, he has scored hit records on nearly every music chart, and he enjoys the absolute respect of his musical peers. Other skills he's conquered are sound recording and mixing. He plays a mean game of chess, and he has the technical knowledge of how to fly an airplane. Now, of course, he'll never be able to fly a plane alone because he happens to be blind. A fact that didn't keep Ray Charles from accomplishing more in his personal life and career than most individual entertainers of our time. And according to Ray, one of his happier accomplishments has been appearing on our survey, singing the kind of music that he loved as a child growing up in Georgia. At number 34 on American Country Countdown, here is Ray Charles and the Pages of My Mind.

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Merle Haggard is up next on the Retro Country Countdown, coming to us at number 32. And Merle has a friend in California.

The band up next on the countdown at number 31 has been formed in California. And although California's East Coast is part of the Northern Pacific, they called themselves Southern Pacific. Here they are with A Girl Named Emmylou.

number 30, T.G. Shepherd and Strong Heart. You know, when a country singer like T.G. takes his show on the road, he can gross several thousand dollars a performance. Now, of course, most fans think the star of such a show is just naturally becoming super rich. But T.G. says that it doesn't quite work out that way. He says that by the time you deduct all of the expenses, the star of the show is not left with all that much. T.G. listed these expenses for us for an average road tour. Now, he said there are loan payments on the bus, there's insurance, gas and oil, hotel rooms for at least 10 people a night. Then there are the salaries for the band members and the office help back home, and the percentage for the booking agent. And there's a sound system and somebody to operate it, a lighting technician for the lights, and the list goes on and on. T.G. says that this is the reason why entertainers work extra hard to have a decent piece of the pie left after all the expenses are paid. Well, that extra hard work has continued to pay off for T.G. Shepherd in the form of hit records like War Is Hell, which entered Billboard's country chart 4 years ago this week and soon became T.G.'s 11th number one country song.

0: as hell on the home front too. T.G. Shepherd from 1982.
1: It's your place for all your favorite country music classics. You're tuned in to the Retro Country Countdown. My name is Thomas Mundt. This time we're recapping the chart list for the week ending in September the 6th of 1986. On with the countdown now. At number 29, here's Randy.

Song number 27 on the Retro Country Countdown is by two ladies from Los Angeles, California, Janice Oliver and Christine Arnold. Since I Found You, You're the Sweethearts of the Rodeo.

are one song away from our look at this day in country music history. At number 26, here is Lee Greenwood on the RCC with Didn't We?

number one song here on the Retro Country Countdown. Let us have a little break and have a look at this day in country music history. The date is September the 6th, 1942. Born on this day in Checotah, Oklahoma, is country music singer-songwriter Mal McDaniel. Mal McDaniel was mainly successful in the 1980s, scoring hits such as Louisiana Saturday Night and My Baby's Got Her Blue Jeans On. 1963. Born on this day in Belmont, Texas, was country music singer-songwriter Mark Chestnut. He scored a number one hit with his version of the single Brother Jukebox. 1984. The Texas troubadour Ernest Tubb died. And here are the songs from this day in country music history. The date is the 6th of September. We're going to listen to Mal McDaniel and Baby's Got Her Blue Jeans On. And we get to listen to Mark Chestnut with Brother Jukebox. And from 1943, we get to listen to Ernest Tubb with Walking the Floor Over You.

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Here are the Okies with You Made a Rock of a Rolling Stone.

you're looking for all your favorite country music classics? Don't look no further. Stay right here. It's the Retro Country Countdown, where once a week we have a date with the 40 most popular songs on country music radio from way back when. Every week we're counting them down all the way from number 40 to the number one song. This time we're recapping the chart list for the week ending in September the 6th of 1986. Here now at number 24 is Mickey Gilley and

0: 23.
1: Our next song is by a newly formed trio of singing songwriters named Skyler, Knobloch, and Overstreet. To be more specific, they are Tom Skyler, Fred Knobloch, and Paul Overstreet. Now, these three are no strangers to Nashville because they have been writing hit songs in Music City for several years. Tom Skyler wrote 16th Avenue, which became a hit for Lacey J. Dalton back in 1982. Paul Overstreet was responsible for Randy Travis's first number one, on the other hand. And Fred Knobloch, who at one time, you may remember, made a run at a solo recording career. Now, he's the man who wrote the recent Sawyer Brown hit called Used to Blue. Now, for the past 2 years, these three men have been together as songwriting partners. Well, not so long ago, they were invited to sing together for a local benefit show. And the audience response to them as a performing trio was so encouraging that they began appearing at a Music City Showcase club called the Bluebird Cafe. Now, those appearances led to a recording contract and their first single. This week, it moves up 5 notches to number 23 in our countdown. Here are Skyler, Knobloch, and Overstreet, and You Can't Stop Love.

0: last week, number 23 this week. Skyler, No Blocking Overstreet, and You Can't Stop Love.
1: Number 22 on the countdown is Mr. Earl Thomas Conway. Too Many Times.

She started her career at the age of only 13 in 1971 with her first single hit with her first number one, Delta Dawn. She is at number 17 on this week's countdown. Just Another Love, here is Tanya Tucker.

We are about to have a look at the top 10 list of the best-selling country music albums of the entire year 1986. After this one by Lacey J. Dalton at number 16, here's Lacey J with Working Class Man.

Who are the artists with the 10 best-selling country music albums of 1986? We're going to find out right now. At number 10, it's Willie Nelson with The Promised Land. Think About Love by Dolly Parton is at number 9. At number 8, it's Kenny Rogers with The Heart of the Matter. 7. Hank Williams Jr., Montana Cave. 6. The Judds, Rockin' with the Rhythm. Whoever's in New England by Reba McEntire scores at number 5. Number 7 by George Strait is at number 4. And here is the top 3 list of the best-selling albums of 1986 when it comes to country music. Guitars, Cadillacs, etc., etc. by Dwight Yoakam scores at number 3. Randy Travis has the second best-selling album of 1986 with Storms of Life. And the most best-selling album of 1986 is by the guys from Fort Payne, Alabama, Alabama and Their Greatest Hits album. And we get to listen to Reba McEntire from her album Whoever's in New England, Whoever is in New England.

another voice on the Retro Country Countdown. New England, Reba McEntire. I really would love to go to see her in concert. Really would. On with the countdown now at number 15. Here is Eddie Rabbit, Both to Each Other.

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We could psychoanalyze why you hit, gouge, and bite. 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

0: Downrigs, Voice Collide. So, dann schalten wir mal rüber zu unserem Freund und Kollegen, dem Christian Lamitschke. Er hat mit der Downrigs dieses Interview dieses Jahr im Frühjahr in Nashville aufgenommen gehabt.
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2: Hello everyone, I'm Dawn Ricks.
1: Dawn, you are not the first time here. You are, we call it an old rabbit for Country Music News International by the fact you showed up so many times here. So... We have to talk at least about your music, but first of all, how do you feel today?
2: Oh, I feel absolutely wonderful. We're here in Nashville and the weather's beautiful. The sun's shining and you all are smiling back at me, so that makes it a really nice experience.
1: Yeah, three guys in a room and one beautiful lady. Yep, that's it is, folks. Here in Nashville, that can't happen.
2: Dreams come true.
1: Yeah. Okay, we don't go closer to this point. But, Dawn, by the last time you were with a label, and now you are independent again.
2: Yes, I am. I've been independent for years, and then a couple years ago, I was able to sign a contract with Eminent Music. Unfortunately, our CEO passed away. And so we, several of the artists on that roster, we've had to dig our heels back in and do everything on our own, which I've always done anyway. So it's a shame because he was a wonderful man, great producer, and we miss him. But it hasn't stopped me. I have new music coming out and a couple children's books and lots of things, lots of irons in the fire, and I'm super excited to share all those things with you.
1: Folks, you have to know, she is creative. As you could hear, music, writing books, and she is an awesome storyteller also. So she can tell us a little bit more.

0: Now about the upcoming projects.
1: All right, I'll be glad to do so. I have a song titled Addicted, which will be coming out. It's a country song. And you might think it might be about one particular thing or one type of addiction, but you'll be surprised when you hear the song to find out what type of addiction it is. I go from heartbreak to wedding bliss. My other song is called This I Promise You, and it's going to be released in perfect timing for all the spring and the summer weddings that are out there. And then I just released a children's book called Rod Ramey, the Outlaw, the original Outlaw, which is a monster truck children's book, kind of fun for the boys, you know, on Amazon.com. And I have a women's devotional journal, a kind of like a survival kit, just something inspirational for women or men, either one, that they can kind of put along their bedside. And when they're feeling like they want to throw in the towel, they can kind of reach over and grab this book and hopefully find some inspiration out of it and some journal prompts, and they can make notes. And I also put some scripture in there as well as some lyrics to a few of the songs that I've written. So,
0: wow, that's a lot. so hold on, but I have to come to the song, I Promise You. Well, that can mean, I promise you I'm away when you do that. I promise you I will marry you.
1: This I Promise You is more of a wedding song. It's almost like you've written your vows, but you've put them to music. And so it flows beautifully, and it's just a promise from one person to another that you're going to be their, you know, when their gray skies come around, you're going to be their blue, or just a promise. And it doesn't necessarily have to mean that full commitment wedding, but it is a promise to someone that you care about deeply, and it's just beautiful, a beautiful message put into a song.
0: Cool. So we have to come to the last question, Dawn.
1: Sure.
0: What's the best way now to keep up to date with you?
1: Well, good luck. I'm just kidding. No, probably social media. I love to interact on Facebook, usually is the big one. You can reach me on Facebook.com, Ricks Singer, or Dawn Ricks Music, which is R-I-X, like trick cereal, minus the T. Or you can go to my website, which is www.dawnricks.com. I'm also on probably Instagram and a few of the other things, but you know, I'm not real tech savvy, so I'm not up on TikTok a lot. I don't have a lot of reels going on, but I'm working on it, trying to be creative in that aspect. But anytime on social media, reach out. I love to include fans and listeners, and I throw some thank yous out there to folks like you guys who interview us and give us a great opportunity, and I love to interact. So I would love to hear from everyone.
0: So, folks, that was CountryMusicNewsInternational.com with Dawn Ricks. And next time, we promise we go deeper and more private with her, and then we will see what's going on.
2: Ja, guck mal einen an. Ja, war wahrscheinlich eine sehr, sehr lustige Angelegenheit. 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Ich habe noch mal einen schönen Titel, Dawn Ricks, zusammen mit Bill Gaines, I Wanna Be Holding You.

An elderly preacher stood by the pulpit one Sunday morning and said, "Now let us bow our heads for our closing prayer." Then his voice echoed powerfully before the throne of grace as he mindfully lifted many thoughts and needs. And then, in closing, he prayed these words, "O God, should we falter, stumble, or fall, Lord, prop us up on our leaning side."

This is Michael Ballou. I'm doing some picking on my back porch here in Texas. Just a minute. But I think I'll go inside and listen to my old friend Herman Lammers Meyer's Town and Country Show.

fiddle's out of fiddle if you call us sad. 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

0: John Hartford with Benny Martin and Hillman. So, this is Herman the German. Hermann Lammersmeyer, it's about time for the international show. And I'm very, very happy that you're there. How about some Johnny Cash sounds? This is a great song. Highway Patrolman and Johnny Cash.
1: My name is Joe Roberts. I work for the state. I'm a sergeant out in Perrinville, barracks number 8. I've always done an honest job, honest as I could. Got a brother named Frankie. Frankie ain't no good. Well, ever since we were young kids, it's been the same come down. I'd get a call on the short way, Frankie's in trouble downtown. Well, if it was any other man, I'd put

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Well, Frankie went into the army,

Willow Bank, seen a Buick with Ohio plates. 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Well, I chased him through the

The Highway Patrol man, Johnny Cashin. We'd like to honor Dolly Parton one more time. Here with the song, George Jones and Dolly and the Blues Man.

two wonderful voices, Dolly Parton and George Jones and the Blues Man. How about Robert Mizell from England, and he's on a Canadian label, Down the Bayou, and I like to say hi to Ross.

up-tempo in the bayou, down the bayou, and this was Robert Mizell. How about some Curtis Potter and Willie Nelson? And this is a tribute song to Ray Price, Song of the Cherokee.

Songs of the Cherokee. This was Curtis Potter and Willie Nelson. Here's a song for Berthold Schulte in Brake. That's somewhere near Bremen. And here's Merle Haggard for you and Okie from Muskogee. Thanks for asking. After that, Don Smythe from New Zealand or maybe Australia. I'm not very, very sure. So it's a Coward of the County, and y'all know that song.

0: the coward of the county, and this was Don Smythe. Many, many greetings from Aschendorf in Germany. I have a request here for Heidi, and well, she likes Red Sovine, and this is a Grand Ole Opry song. Let's just play this for Heidi, and well, this comes from a cassette, and well, it sounds okay, fine.
1: I was standing across the street from the Opry House one night, back when plans were first being made for the new Opryland. And I was wondering, after the Opry was moved, if it could still be the way that it's always been. Well, it was late, and as I started to walk away, I noticed the front door standing open. And I thought something might be wrong. So I crossed the street and went in. And standing alone in that huge auditorium that night, I was almost overwhelmed by the thought of all the great stars that have graced the place. And my footsteps made eerie echoes as I slowly walked through the empty building and I took a seat near the stage. I closed my eyes for a few minutes and just tried to remember how it was years ago. And when I opened my eyes, the stage lights was on. And I couldn't believe what I was seeing. A man was standing at the microphone, and his voice boomed through Ryman Auditorium and echoed down the empty halls. Welcome to the Grand Ole Opry, the greatest Grand Ole Opry of all. And then it started, and they were all there. The most brilliant stars in heaven. All together. Patsy Cline was first. No, she never sounded better. Hawkshaw Hawkins was there. And Red Foley, he sung Peace in the Valley just for me. And Cowboy Copas, Jack Anglin, Uncle Dave Macon, and the fabulous Jim Reeves. Ira Lubin, Rod Brasfield, Lou Childree, and the list went on and on. Far too many for me to name. And then he came on. He bent his knees and threw back his head and started yodeling the blues. It was his greatest moment in glory. Hank Williams singing the great ones that night. And then it was over. And they were all gone. Except the solemn old judge, George D. Haight, the man who started the Grand Ole Opry. And he stood on stage alone. And he said, Red, I know you probably think you're dreaming, but you're not. Because all the great stars you saw here tonight did this just for me. Just once, while the old building was still standing, I wanted you to see the greatest Grand Ole Opry.

Well, that didn't sound so bad. So this was Red Sylvine, and I hope you liked it, Hedy. So here's Hermann the German, Hermann Langersmeyer, to See an Angel Cry. And fans know that Conway Twitty made a hit out of that song years ago. After that, Gunther Gabriel, and this is a request to Bring Mein Herz to Rose. Bring Mein Herz zur Rose. Und das ist eine CD, die er nur mit Johnny Cash Songs gemacht hat.

0: wait just a minute. Aunt Wiener, turn that radio down. I'm talking to Merle Haggard. Yeah, how you doing, Yoki, son of a gun? Merle, you may not recognize me by my voice, but I met you in Muskogee. Let's see. Honey, when is Merle in Muskogee? Oh, I was married to Elaine then. I think that was in June or November, somewhere along in there. You remember Elaine, don't you? Well, we talked to you there in Muskogee. You know, she had kind of brown hair. She was pretty thin then. She just had her operation. Boy, you wouldn't know her now. She's put on about 20 pounds. Nah, we couldn't make it, so we just split the blanket. Say, Hag, what I called you about was I got a pretty big promotion going on here in Hoyt, Montana. I'm handling new talent here in this area. Huh? No, I mean I'm their personal manager. Buddy, I got a girl singer that's a dead ringer for Tammy Wynette. I give her the stage name of Hillbilly Helen. Now, partner, she's something else. And she writes songs out of this world. Mars. No, she's a local girl right here in Hoyt. I told her I was going to call you and try to get her on a major recording label. She couldn't believe I knew you. And I told her that girls getting into the singing business is kind of like some girls getting to movies, you know. I told her you might want to spend some time with her alone. I didn't know how you felt about it, but she got the message. Well, Hag, I'll send you a reel-to-reel tape of some of Helen's stuff. Normal speed. Say, ain't Bonnie Fuzzy's sister? Oh, I thought she was. I heard that in the joint. I done a little time myself. Robbery. Well, tell them all I said hello. How'd they get your number? Oh, let's just say I got a connection. Hello? Hello? Hello, Hag. If we make it to December, everything's gonna be all right. Pick it, Cliff. Bum, bum, bum, bum, bum, bum, bum, bum,
1: bum, bum, bum, bum, bum, bum, bum, hello, Hagia. This was a little sarcastic, but this was a fun song too. Tommy Collins for Jan und Gretje de Munk in Groningen. I have a song here by Herman the German, so we play him one more time. It's called Wonderful as You for Jan and Gretje. Hope you enjoyed. After that, the Phil Everly and La Divorce. And this is a song about eine Scheidung.
2: I've seen the Rio Grande in Texas and the San Diego Zoo. Seen the White House down in D.C. with cherry blossom in full.

thousand wonders, a thousand places, but none as wonderful as you. I've seen the Atlantic's rolling motion, the Pacific's peaceful blue, majestic Mount McKinley, the Grand Canyon's awesome views. I felt Nassau's tropic breezes on a Caribbean cruise. A thousand wonders, a thousand places, but none as wonderful as you.

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I've seen swallows at Capistrano, the Inca ruins in Peru. I've watched the earth.

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I strolled the beaches off Cancun. I seen the brilliant lights of Broadway, the rocky coast of Maine in June. 1,000 wonders, 1,000 places, but none as wonderful as you. 1,000 wonders, 1,000 places, but none as wonderful

and some wonderful still picking by Buddy Emmons, Phil Everly. Here's Mel Tillis and All My Lovin', and this is from 1979 on an Elektra album.

Oh, also some fine steel playing here by Buddy Emmons. Mel Tillis, All My Lovin'. Well, I'd like to say thank you very much for sticking with me. Let's do that again real soon, and I'll be ready for sure. Here's some Willie Nelson, and this is your last song for the day. And I say auf Wiedersehen und tschüss.

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2: 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It's time for y'all to listen to Countryland. They're going to play y'all some old and some new country music and bluegrass music. And saddle up, because it's going to be one heck of a ride.
3: 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I swear it almost knocked me to my knees. I wasn't ready

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I'm Billy Yates from Nashville, Tennessee, and you're tuned to the right program. 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

On August 25th, the whole music world was surprised and destroyed when everybody got the news that Dolly Parton had died, had left this world. She was admitted to Vanderbilt Hospital the Friday before, and she died a few days later. She had cancer problems, she had other health problems. She had had them for a long time, but she always said that she was able to fight all these problems, that she would improve every day. Apparently not. I was supposed to do a Dolly Parton special today, and I had already prepared the playlist of all the songs I wanted to play and also some interviews from her, which I could find, when I got for my good friend Bob Christie, longtime DJ in Luxembourg, an American radio show which I am authorized to play. So I don't do my personal Dolly Parton special, but I just use the show which was sent to me by Bob Christie. And the show will end with what I call

0: my personal tribute to Dolly Parton, a song called Welcome to the Heaven of Country Music. It's a personal creation, and I hope you will enjoy the next 2 hours. Everything about Dolly Parton, which is presented by American DJs, and my final tribute to her. So just enjoy the next 2 hours, and remember, always Dolly Parton will love us, she will never leave us, and there will be many more songs to come from her in the future.
1: Presentation of Charting in the USA Country Style as we remember the life of Dolly Parton. I'm Chuck Shorter, and today we pay tribute to a singer, songwriter, actress, philanthropist, and businesswoman who many consider the Queen of Country. Her career spans 60 years, and she left her imprint on the world with her music and philanthropy. For the next 2 hours, we will remember the life and legacy of Dolly Rebecca Parton.
2: Hey everyone, my name is Brian Seaver, son of Cassie Parton, and I'm representing the Parton and Owens family today, announcing the passing of my Aunt Dolly Rebecca Parton Dean, sister, sis, Aunt Granny to one generation and Gigi to the next. This video announcement is something Dolly asked of me years ago, before I fully absorbed it as a future reality. As her head of security for more than 2 decades, a role my father Larry held before me, I have imagined the heaviness of this moment, but haven't truly felt it until now. It is an honor that is mixed with absolute pride and great sadness. But sadness lies with us, not with Dolly. Dolly has lived in the light and is in the arms of Jesus, surely met by Carl, her parents, and countless others who have watched her and longed for her to meet them in the heavens. I first went on the road with Dolly as a kid, getting a taste of the road life in the early 1980s. Dolly opened doors not just for me, but for her entire family to reach the potential we didn't even know was possible. Dolly also opened doors for generations of singers, songwriters, musicians, and dreamers from every walk of life and across every continent. By her example, we believed that anything was possible. She never saw a door she couldn't open, and the doors she opened made and changed history. My family and I have shared a lifetime of beautiful memories with Dolly, but so have you. She has always been on your television, your record player, your CD, and on your phone playlist, becoming an extended part of your family whether you liked it or not. Our family and the team she has entrusted with her legacy will work diligently to ensure her spirit will live with us forever. Dolly was a farmer, just like her daddy. He farmed the soil, she farmed songs and happiness. Dolly called me and said she wants to rest in a beautiful bed of plush cotton because after a life wearing heavy rhinestones, she finally deserves to be comfortable and have some rest. Rest in peace, Aunt Dolly, Aunt Granny, Gigi. May God bless Dolly Parton, and may God bless you all. She will always love you.
1: She was born the fourth of 12 children in a one-room cabin on the banks of Little Pigeon River in Pittman Center, Tennessee, in 1946. Her father was a sharecropper and later tended to his own tobacco farm. Despite her father being illiterate, he knew how to make a profit. Her mother filled their home with music. Dolly has said that that is where she learned her business and musical skills. She began performing as a child, and we're about to hear her first single release from 1959 at the age of 13, titled Puppy Love.

Tommy's initial success came as a songwriter shortly after arriving in Nashville. She wrote with her uncle Bill Owens, and together they would have three top 10 hits. We're going to hear all three of those songs from the years 1966 and 1967. The first two that we'll hear come from Bill Phillips, Put It Off Till Tomorrow and The Company You Keep. And the third comes from Skeeter Davis, Fuel to the Flame. That song there only made it to number 11 on the country charts, but they would be, these three songs would be her first three hits as a songwriter.

0: to keep the fire from going out, Dolly?
1: Well, I stay gone.
2: Dolly, in an interview, you never knew what you were going to get with him. And she talks about being dumb. She was far from dumb. She was far from a blonde. And with the success of the three songs that we just heard before as a songwriter, her record company decided to allow her to record country music. Up until that point, they considered her a bubblegum pop singer. This song we're about to hear will be her first charting single, going on to reach number 24 in 1966. Here's a song that's about Dolly, something that she was not, a dumb blonde.

No truer words were said. She was nobody's fool. She wasn't dumb. She wasn't a blonde. Dolly Parton and her first charting single from 1966. You know, Dolly, she had a ton of quotes about life, and I'd like to share some of them with you now because I find some of them very prophetic. On identity, she said, "To thine own self be true." Regarding personal maintenance, never ignore your roots, your home, or your hair. Dolly never lost her sense of humor. Keeping secrets, Dolly said, "A loose tongue can lead to broken teeth." I've heard loose lips can sink ships. Never heard that one before, but very true. Regarding prayer, she said, "Prayer is not a formal affair. It's come as you are." Finding your path in life, if you don't like the road you're walking, start paving another one. Regarding travel, Dolly said, "Anyone who says you can't take it with you hasn't seen me pack." Regarding beauty, Dolly also said, "You don't have to look like everyone else. You don't have to be a raving beauty to be special and beautiful." No truer words spoken. Regarding youth, people asked her all the time, "How do you stay looking so young?" She said, "Well, good lighting, good doctors, and good makeup." Regarding money, "I always count my blessings more than I count my money. I don't work for money, never did." And regarding change, she said, "We cannot direct the wind, but we can adjust the sails." In 1967, she was invited to join the Porter Wagoner Show, both on TV and on the road. She was replacing a popular singer by the name of Norma Jean, who just left the show, and she, at first, Dolly was not accepted by the audience, but eventually, she won them over. Her and Porter Wagoner would release their first duet together in 1967 on a new label for her, RCA Records, which Porter Wagoner was very instrumental in helping her get signed to. And thus, the two of them began an uninterrupted six-year streak of top 10 singles on the country charts. We're now going to hear four of their songs. The first song we're going to hear, "The Last Thing on My Mind," was the first single that was released in late 1967. It reached number 7 on the charts. The second, "Just Someone I Used to Know," would reach number 5 in 1969. The third, "If Teardrops Were Pennies," peaked at number 3 in 1973. And their only number 1 hit as a duo came in 1974 with "Please Don't Stop Loving Me." Here's Dolly Parton and Porter Wagoner.

0: gotten out with the best, worst, and least dressed list of 2000.
1: I'm in that, you know, of all time. The worst dressed of all time, it says. Swear.
0: Are you really?
1: I swear.
0: The worst dressed of all time?
1: Yeah, see, well, there it is. What does it say?
0: Well, I don't think you're that bad.
1: Well, you know what? It's just the way I look. It's like I honestly have designers at some of these award shows pay me not to say who designed my gown. Walked the red carpet and I have worn it. So, but anyway, they said I was one of the worst dressed
0: of all. I know. You know what? But you can't.
1: That's all right with me. I have a good time. I bet I'm happier than that guy that wrote that. And I'm glad that he came out of his closet long enough to look in mine.
0: Oh, Dolly, Dolly, Dolly.
2: When Dolly did late night TV, you just never knew what you were going to get. And right there, they were talking about how she appeared on the worst dress list. Well, during this time together with Porter Wagoner, her solo career had stalled, which frustrated both her and Wagoner because Porter Wagoner had invested a lot of time and money into Dolly's career. Well, Porter persuaded her to record a Jimmy Rogers song, Mule Skinner Blues, and it was a gimmick song for her, but it worked. It would go on to reach number 3 on the country charts. Here's Dolly and her version of Mule Skinner Blues.

and wide from all sorts of backgrounds in life have weighed in on the reaction of the passing of Dolly Parton. And I'd like to share some of those with you right now. Actress Jane Fonda, who starred with Parton in 9 to 5, said she was devastated. Fonda said, "I never knew anyone like her. She was simultaneously a naughty, playful Southern gal from the hollows of Tennessee and a deep, soulful thinker who could see through people right down to their true selves." Her other co-star in the movie, Lily Tomlin, posted a picture, a simple black and white picture of them together working on 9 to 5 with a broken heart next to it. And she wrote, "Friend, songwriter, the great harmonizer of humanity, Dolly, Dolly, Dolly. Forever, Dolly." Lily Tomlin wrote that on her account on X. Kelly Clarkson, she shared a clip of her and Dolly Parton singing Parton's song, "I Will Always Love You." And Clarkson posted a statement, "Dolly Parton had a way of making everyone feel special and seen and welcomed and as if you were an old friend. I will miss her heart and her voice, as I'm sure millions will, but what an incredible gift and talent she was and still is with an amazing catalog of art that she has left behind for all of us." And a longtime friend, Reba McEntire, she posted, "Dolly, thank you for all the wonderful things you did for us here on Earth." We'll have more reactions to the passing of Dolly Parton coming up a little bit later on in our show. But let's turn now to the life and legacy of Dolly Parton. In February of 1971, she would have her first number one hit with the song Joshua. And the hits after that kept on coming. After Joshua, she would have a hit with what became one of her signature songs. The song was actually written while she was on tour in 1969 with Porter Wagoner, and there was no paper around, so she wrote the lyrics on the back of a dry cleaning receipt. Several TV movies were written about this song. Let's hear her first number one song right now. That was Joshua, and then her signature song, Coat of Many Colors.

this little rundown shack, and in it lived a man I'd never seen. Folks said he was a mean and a vicious.

garden. It growled at me and I swallowed hard and I heard somebody say, well, who are you? Oh, and there he stood in the door of that shack, and his beard and his hair was long and black, and he was the biggest man I'd ever seen. When he spoke, his voice was low and deep, but he just didn't frighten me, 'cause somehow I just knew he wasn't mean. He said, what you doing?

One of Dolly's biggest singles in the mid-70s came in 1974. By this time in her life, she was ready to leave the Porter Wagoner Show and begin her solo career. The song is about a young bank clerk who'd like to flirt with her husband, Carl Dean, and this will go on to become her second number one hit. Here's Dolly Parton and Jolene.

0: I just know that I'm a very sensitive, emotional person. I know that I really write a lot according to my moods. Like if I've been going through something really emotional, I write some of the best songs, you know, sad songs, songs that really get it out of me. And when I'm really high and I'm really excited about life and when everything's going good, then I really write those positive, up-tempo kind of songs. So I think it's very, there's a lot to that. I think all people are that sensitive. It's just that it just gives us, you know, people like me that do like to write and likes to sing, a way to just put that emotion.
1: When you talk about writing music, writing songs, and you write when you're high, you write when you're low, and the material comes out better when you're emotionally involved one way or another or something. Is it true that you write sometimes in cemeteries?
0: Yeah, but that's not a morbid thing. I love cemeteries because when I was growing up, that was some of the best kept. You know, people always took care of the graves. It's like a golf course. It's a very peaceful, quiet place to go where nobody but weirdos like me really want to hang. I don't go there just to hang out with the dead. The dead don't scare me, though. It's the living that's got me frightened. But it's... So I love to go sit under, you know, trees and things, and I read. I walk around and I read the stories, and I get a lot of ideas of lives. I imagine lives for all the people, you know, behind the stones there, and when they died and how they lived, and if some, it was a little kid. And I get a lot of ideas. I just kind of sit there, and ideas come. I just think, well, I bet this was probably a happy couple. You know, there's two, and these, you know, and or probably this, or probably that, or I bet this was a weird old guy because he's over here by himself. So I just get ideas from it, and it's just a peaceful, beautiful place to go. And I like riding around in the country and just stopping. I'm, you know, I don't think that's weird. You?
1: No.
0: I don't hang out there at night.
1: Millions of records, name over marquee. How do you keep that in perspective?
0: It's a good feeling to me. I just feel like it's for everybody. You know, I just feel like that it's my name on it. Like my daddy, when they named the boulevard up in my hometown, the Boulevard. Dolly Parton Boulevard, and the bank and all those places where I used to, you know, we used to walk around and be poor at, and now they got my name up there. My daddy is so proud of that. You know, and my people, that makes me proud, that it's made my people proud. It's like something I can do to make my hometown and my relatives. It makes me feel good. It makes me happy.
2: We just heard Dolly Parton talking about her inspiration for writing songs. And this next song was written on the same day as she wrote Jolene. And it will go on to become a classic thanks to a recording of the song by Whitney Houston for the 1992 film The Bodyguard. The version we're about to hear is the original recording by Dolly in 1974. She wrote the song to express her gratitude to Porter Wagoner for helping her at the start of her career. This will go on to be her third number one single. Here's Dolly and the original version of I Will Always Love You.

first hour of our tribute to Dolly Parton by hearing her fourth and fifth single to top the country charts from the year 1974. This is Love Is Like a Butterfly and The Bargain Store.

0: I want to be able to walk in any place and say, well, there's Dolly Parton.
1: And be known everywhere.
0: Be known by the people. There's Dolly. She's, you know, she's got good songs, and, you know, or

0: she's different or this and that.
1: As a rock personality star?
0: Well, I want to be a star, a universal star. Uh-huh. I would like to be a superstar. I guess all people dream of that. So in order to be a superstar, you can't be just a superstar in one area. That means you have to appeal to the majority of people. And that's what I'm trying to do.
1: When is all this going to happen?
0: Well, it's happening now.
1: Are you there yet? Are you a superstar yet?
0: No. I'm not near where I dream of being.
1: You think that the superstardom will be here, let's say, in 5 years?
0: Yes.
1: Yeah?
0: I do.
1: Dolly, you've said of yourself that you live a lot in your own imagination. Sometimes you remind yourself of a fairy tale. So I want to try a fairy tale on you. Once upon a time, there was a little girl. Her name was Dolly Parton, and
0: she lived in a small town in the mountains, which she loved because it was a comfort, because she knew there was love and security there in her family. But she was a child, very curious. And she wanted all the things that she had always been impressed with, like the fairy tales of the Mother Goose stories and the Cinderellas and the Lost Slipper. Well, I guess she kind of wanted to find the other slipper in sort of a way. So she worked hard and she dreamed a lot. And one day, it came true. She was a fairy princess, and she lived happily ever after.
2: We just heard Dolly talking about her desire to become a superstar from back in 1977. Well, in 1976, she embarked on a campaign to broaden her appeal musically. Her album New Harvest First Gathering offered us her renditions of pop classics, and the song that we just heard, although it reached number 11 on the country charts, it failed to make an impact on the pop charts. We just heard Light of a Clear Blue Morning. Well, in 1977, she would realize her first million-selling album and that superstardom that she was looking for. She would also have her first crossover success with the Cynthia Wild Barry Mann song. This would be her first top 10 pop single. We're going to hear You Come Again, which reached number 3 on the charts in 1978, and the follow-up to that, which would be her second top 20 hit, making it to number 19, Two Doors Down.

In hour number one, we shared some of Dolly's infamous quotes. Well, we have some more to share with you here. Her take on celebrity: if I can hold God's attention, I can hold the world's. On dieting, this one is a classic. I've tried every diet in the book. I tried some that weren't in the book. I tried eating the book, and it tasted better than most of the diets. Her view on dreams: dreams are no value if they're not equipped with wings. About her music, Dolly said, "My songs are like my children. I expect them to support me when I'm old, and they certainly will. Music is timeless." And on speaking her mind, something Dolly did not have any issue with: when I got something to say, I'll say it. On hardship, Dolly said, "The way I see it, if you want the rainbow, you got to put up with the rain." She would also say, "Storms make trees take deeper roots." On her looks, this one is classic Dolly. It costs a lot of money to look this cheap. Sure, sounds like Dolly. On business, Dolly said, "You know, I look like a woman, but I think like a man. And in this world of business, that has helped me a lot. Because by the time they think I don't know what's going on, I got their money and I am gone." On smiling, Dolly says, "Smile. It increases your face value." She also would say, "If you see someone without a smile, give them yours." And the one that I like the best about living, and this could be good advice for all of us: don't get so busy making a living that you forget to make a life. Let's return now to our tribute to Dolly Parton. During the 1970s, her visibility on TV would increase with multiple appearances on shows like Cher's TV special and another TV special with Carol Burnett. Her breakthrough, though, came in 1980 with her film debut in 9 to 5 with Lily Tomlin and Jane Fonda. The theme of the film would go on to become one of the biggest hits of the decade and would win 2 Grammy Awards for her. The song would also top the pop, country, and adult contemporary charts at the same time. Here's Dolly working 9 to 5.

The year was 1982, and she would record a song from the musical The Best Little Whorehouse in Texas, which was based on the closing of the Chicken Ranch in LaGrange, Texas. Well, the show was on Broadway. It was brought to the big screen in 1982, and Dolly played the role of Miss Mona. Here's one of her holiday favorites and holiday classics, Hard Candy Christmas.

Parton from a 1982 film, The Best Little Whorehouse in Texas. It's a Hard Candy Christmas. One of her successful musical partnerships was in the 80s with Kenny Rogers. In 1983, they would have a number one single with the song Islands in the Stream, written by Barry Gibb. In 1984, they would team up for a Christmas album, Once Upon a Christmas, and we're going to hear a duet that she did, Christmas Without You, from that album. In 1985, she would have another number one hit with Kenny Rogers with Real Love. We're going to hear from that group of songs right now. First up, Islands in the Stream, then Christmas Without You, and then Real Love. Dolly Parton and Kenny Rogers.

0: And so, can I tell you a story? Something fun that happened?
1: Sure.
0: About that? Because once when I took them up there, we were in the restaurant, and so we were having our meal, and this old man came over to our table, and he sat down, and he was just talking to us, and we were all laughing. We didn't know him, and we just, you know, we were all just kind of, and then so he finally left, and we finished. So I went up to pay the bill, and the man said, well, your grandpa left his bill here, too. I said, my grandpa? So that old man had come over and kind of scammed us, and so I said, well, that was not my grandpa, but I paid it, of course. So when we left, I walked down the street, and he was standing there at the light. And, you know, we walked to the corner. And so I went over to him. I said, hey, I would have been happy, you know, to have paid your bill. You know, I said, but them, you tell him you're my grandpa. And he took his walking stick, and he started just beating me across the chest. I mean, just as hard as he could. Just wham, wham, wham, wham, wham. And it hurt.
1: Oh, my gosh.
0: I know. But
1: really? But then what happened?
0: What do you mean what happened? These two big lumps came up, and they never did go down. Gotcha!
2: Dolly loved to make the rounds on late night TV, and right there, told a joke to Jimmy Fallon about the two lumps not going down. More of the reaction from across the world to the passing of Dolly Parton. Paul McCartney posted on Instagram a photo from 1974 where he first met Dolly Parton at the Grand Ole Opry. McCartney said her songwriting, her singing, and her philanthropy were unrivaled in the world of country music, and it's hard to imagine living in a world without Dolly. Thanks, Dolly, for the beautiful music you gave me and the whole world. We will always love you. Some politicians weighed in. Donald Trump ordered flags to be flown at half-mast for the week in honor of Dolly Parton. And Knox County Mayor Glenn Jacobs, who wrestled in the WWE as Kane, wrote, Dolly was one of a kind and will be missed. Taylor Swift, she weighed in on the passing of Dolly Parton and she said, a world without Dolly is as impossible, right or real, crediting her for being true grace and grit, all in one dazzling person. She possessed the softest heart when it came to the struggles of others and a backbone of steel to defend her own self-worth as an artist. And her goddaughter, Miley Cyrus, was one of the first to speak out publicly, calling her the purest soul and said that her heart aches. And she reflected on her decades-long bond with her godmother, Dolly Parton. Let's return now to our tribute to Dolly Parton. 1987 would be the year that she would team up with Emmylou Harris and Linda Ronstadt to record the album Trio. It received critical acclaim. This version we're going to hear of a 1958 song written by Phil Spector and a hit for the Teddy Bears would reach the top of the country charts. From the album Trio, here is Dolly, Linda Ronstadt, Emmylou Harris. To know him is to love him.

late 80s, her crossover success began to wane as she would turn her attention back to country music. In 1989, she would reach the top of the country charts again with a song from her album, White Limousine. Here's Dolly, and Why'd You Come In Here Looking Like That? Why'd you come

This week, it's a special presentation of Charting in the USA Country Style. It's a tribute to the late Dolly Parton. Another successful venture for Dolly took place in 1993 when she teamed up with two legends of country music to record an album, Honky Tonk Angels. This song will be the only single released from the album, and it only reached number 68. Here's Dolly along with Loretta Lynn and Tammy Wynette, and Silver Threads and Golden Needles.

The Honky Tonk Angels, Loretta Lynn, Tammy Wynette, and Dolly Parton from 1993 with the classic Silver Threads and Golden Needles. Well, Dolly would try her hand with some bluegrass music beginning in 1999, and the move would go on to revitalize her career. Here's Dolly with a bluegrass take on a Billy Joel song, Traveling Prayer.

During the 2000s and beyond, Dolly would continue to write and record. She would see 9 to 5 hit the Broadway stage. She would still perform live on occasion. And in 2022, she was inducted into the Rock and Roll Hall of Fame. In 2023, she would release her first rock album called Rockstar, teaming up with people like Paul McCartney, Ringo Starr, Elton John, and others. This would be the first single release from that album, which will go on to reach number one, World on Fire.

0: It all burned down.
1: Dolly soon became a country star. They loved her on the state fair and rodeo circuit, but Dolly wanted more. She made a 5-year plan, saying she would cross over from country to pop music, and she vowed to become a movie star.
2: How do you think you're going to be remembered, let's say, 100 years from now?
0: Remembered? Well, I think probably what I'd like for people to say about me 100 years from now is, boy, she looks great for her age.
3: That's Dolly talking with Barbara Walters back in 1977, telling her how she would like to be remembered. Well, her legacy will live on through her theme park, Dollywood. And her Dollywood Foundation will leave us with Imagination Library, which provides free books for children. The Buddy Program, which helps 7th and 8th grade students to buddy up with a friend to get them through school and graduation. And the People's Fund to help those affected by the 2016 Smoky Mountain wildfires. Plus, her music will live forever. Rest well, Dolly. We will always love you.

This has been a special presentation of Charting in the USA Country Style, a tribute to the late Dolly Parton. I'm Chuck Shorter. All rights have been reserved for this show, and it has been written and produced by Chuck Shorter. Thank you so much. And Dolly Parton, her life, her legacy, her music will live.

I guess all of you have appreciated the Dolly Parton special, which I did present you, which was recorded in the United States by professional DJs. We will always love Dolly Parton. We will never forget her. I will play many of her songs in the next weeks, in the next months. There is one song which I will never be able to play because I do suppose that I won't be around anymore. That's the last song which she did record and which will be published only in 2046 for her 100th birthday. Would be many more years to come and some of our people won't be around anymore. Until then, I say so long, goodbye, be good and stay healthy.

to Asia to fight in a war. He came back home crazy and asking

know they found him at Park Street, West 25th. They can't even find a heartbeat. Lord, his fingers are stiff. Just like they're all frozen, he's holding her tight. But the habit